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0: was a blues band. But then they started sneaking their original songs in there. From the Spin Doctors, here's Chris Barron.
1: Back in the day, when we started out, we were a blues band. To make a living in New York City, you had to play these blues clubs back in the day. Uh-huh. We were all blues freaks anyway, so we wrote... We were supposed to play covers. Rather than play covers, we wrote a bunch of original tunes and played them in these clubs and totally got away with it.

0: 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I'm Gary Bryan. Coming up next, the top five acts without a number one hit. And it's shocking.
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0: All right, in just a few minutes, another custom top five countdown of five biggest hits for September 1993. But first, let's rewind with Bon Jovi.

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13: All right, in just a few minutes, we're going to count down the top five hits that mention product names. But first, let's rewind with Madonna.

Now we're up to number two on this list of songs that mention product names, and this is obvious. How about a little red Corvette? Let's rewind with Prince.

0: 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I'm Gary Bryan, along with engineer Brandon Castillo.
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0: 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But in 2019, a TV show brought it back. Which one?
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1: All right, here's your Rewind pop culture quiz. Which competitor to the Ford Mustang was first codenamed the Panther? The answer after we rewind with Sugar Ray.

Sugar Ray rewinds, and that brings us back to the pop culture quiz. The car that was designed to compete with the Ford Mustang and was first codenamed the Panther during development was the Camaro. Of course, let's rewind.

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0: Prince Rewinds. And that's our show. I'd like to give a big thank you and a shout out to our great radio stations from coast to coast. 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You'll see pictures, there's a merch page, and a big Rewind playlist button where you can see everything we did on the show this week. 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I'm Gary Bryan. We'll see you next week. And in the meantime, be kind and rewind. 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
1: Here's your question this morning. Mm-hmm. What's something that's normal to have one of, but right. starts looking suspicious once you've got two?
2: Wives?
1: Well, that's funny because the very first person says, late husbands. I swear I didn't kill anyone. And then somebody else chimed in and they said, my grandmother buried three husbands.
2: Whoa.
1: And then somebody else chimed in and said, her own? Again, what's something that's normal to have one of, but starts looking suspicious once you've got two? Somebody said crazy exes
2: who are
1: 100% to blame for all the problems you had when together.
2: Yes.
1: Yeah, you got a lot of crazy exes. Maybe the problem's you.
2: Right.
1: Right. They said, this is stretching normal, but doctorates.
2: Huh.
1: Getting a PhD is basically psychological torture that lasts 5 to 10 years. Anyone going through it twice on purpose is both impressive and suspicious. And then somebody else said, Bruce Banner having 7 PhDs may be the most realistic explanation for why he's always angry. Again, what's something that's normal to have one of, but starts looking suspicious once you got two? Arson accidents.
2: Yeah, that's a good one.
1: Yeah, and somebody says, my father managed to catch 4 kitchens on fire. He was not allowed to even use the microwave when they moved after he retired. I don't blame you. What's something that's normal to have one of, but starts looking suspicious once you have two? Eye patches. I bought some for my eye issue, somebody says, and it came in a 2-pack. So obviously the first thing I did was stick one on each eye and run through the house.
2: Of course.
1: Like, arr, I'm Blindbeard the pirate.
2: Right. Lock up the dog.
1: Somebody says cat ears and tails.
2: Huh.
1: One set is just a Halloween costume. Any more than that, and you're verging to either furry territory or kinky territory.
2: Ah.
1: Or both.
2: Indeed.
1: Mm-hmm. What's something that's normal to have one of, but starts looking suspicious once you've got two? Livers. Hey, if you have two, you can enjoy one with some fava beans and a nice bottle of Chianti.
2: There you go.
1: What is something that's normal to have one of, but starts looking suspicious once you've got two? Left feet. And somebody says, this is the exact reason Frankenstein's monster couldn't dance. He had 2 left feet.
2: There you go.
1: Thanks, doctor. Here's one. This is a good one. Toilets. If they're right next to each other.
2: Right.
1: If you have 2 toilets and they're right next to each other, that's suspicious. Who would want to go next to somebody?
2: I don't mind being in the same room when it's happening, but I don't think that I would
1: same
2: do that.
1: Room while you're doing the same thing?
2: Well, no, when I'm doing the same thing.
1: That would be weird.
2: That would definitely be weird. But, you know, I think if I was in the same room doing the same thing, then it would become a race, and I'm not comfortable with that.
1: That's right. Who can go first?
2: Yeah.
1: Divorces, somebody said.
2: Ooh.
1: And they said, I'm in this comment, and I don't like it. my wife's mom just recently got married for the 4th time at 46. You were so right.
2: Yowza.
1: Got one divorce. I don't know. I'm just one in. So right. I guess once you get two, then you're the problem again.
2: Yeah.
1: Life insurance policies on other people.
2: Ah, yes.
1: Especially your spouse. If you got more than one.
2: Uh-huh.
1: Could get kind of weird there. You're the beneficiary. What's something that's normal to have one of, but starts looking suspicious once you've got two? Spouses, which is what you said.
2: Yeah.
1: More than one toothbrush in the cup when your date stays over. They said, yes, dates go into detective mode when they see this.
2: Huh.
1: Because you got some other girl's toothbrush on there.
2: Right.
1: Hmm.
2: Huh.
1: Suspicious. You have more than one toothbrush.
2: Right.
1: And you're single. Sheds, somebody says. I don't know, though, because what if you got a bunch of lawn equipment?
2: Right.
1: You know?
2: Yeah.
1: Multiple partners usually makes people suspicious for some reason. I'd personally argue trucks in a household that does no hauling. Heads. Yeah, I guess so.
2: In the shed?
1: I guess, yeah. Little Dahmer action going on there, maybe? There you I don't go. Know. Oh, this is a good one. Personalities.
2: Good one.
1: Something normal to have one of, but starts looking suspicious once you have two. A funeral. Yeah, I guess so. Birth date?
2: Right.
1: If you got two birth dates?
2: Yeah.
1: That's suspicious. Driver's licenses, especially if there's two completely different names on each.
2: Ah, there you go.
1: Passports, especially with different names.
2: Yeah.
1: Who are you, like James Bond or something going around with? They say that having more than one cat is not normal. And then it says, Sebastian and Rupert, I will always love you. Don't listen to them.
2: Right. No, I mean, maybe no, because
1: you. Well, remember, there's that one country that has the hamster thing or whatever it is. You got to have two gerbils or something like that, hamsters.
2: Oh, guinea pigs, yeah.
1: Guinea pigs, yeah. You have to have two because the other one might get lonely.
2: That's right.
1: Yeah. Same with cats, right?
2: Yeah, exactly, yeah.
1: What's something that's normal to have one of but starts looking suspicious once you have two? Offshore bank accounts. I think that's suspicious if you have one.
2: You're right.
1: Yeah. And then somebody says, houses, you capitalist. somebody else says, phones. People with multiple phones on them are always sketchy.
2: Oh.
1: Yeah. Uh-huh. That is. It's a good one. Oh, here's one sent in by P. Diddy. Baby oil.
2: Ah.
1: Yeah, when you have 1,000, it's a bit suspicious, I would say.
2: Yeah.
1: Girlfriends, somebody says.
2: Uh-huh.
1: Depending on how far south in the States you are, the answer is teeth.
2: Oh, God.
1: Gym memberships. That's weird because we both know you don't even use the first one. Why would you have two?
2: Right.
1: Right.
2: Right.
1: And again, so what's something normal to have one of but starts looking suspicious once you've got two? Somebody said, when I went to donate a kidney, they called me a hero. When I went to donate a second one, they started asking difficult questions. When I went to donate a third, they called the cops.
0: There's more breakfast.

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1: Good morning. In the newsroom, I'm Alex Wiederspiel. 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Renovations on the historic Waldo Hotel bring 90 market-rate apartments to downtown Clarksburg once completed. The seven-story building is more than 120 years old at this point, and the developer expects the project to be done by early 2028 at the latest. The building has been unused for roughly 40 years. A Harrison County man is facing charges accused of locking his 11-year-old son in a cage in his bedroom. 44-year-old Michael Edward Gibson of Clarksburg is charged with child abuse resulting in injury and child neglect creating substantial risk of death or serious injury. He's facing up to 20 years in prison if convicted. A community stepping up. Gilmer County Sheriff Donald Smokey Beelin is apparently battling pancreatic cancer. Beelin is the first black sheriff in the history of West Virginia. Organizers of an event in his honor are hoping to provide a safe way for folks to donate to his medical care. You can call 304-871-6855 if you're looking for information on donating. The Mountaineers certainly got the job done, but it was a mixed bag in a 31-24 win over Coastal Carolina to open the 2026 campaign. Can the Mountaineers use this as a roadmap to avoid future mistakes? Greg Carey explores that today at the WVU Sports section of WVMetroNews.com. In the newsroom, I'm Alex Wiederspiel.
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11: Here's your Metro News forecast. Today will feature mostly sunny skies with a high of 81. Tonight will be mostly clear with a low of 57. Tomorrow is expected to be partly sunny with a high of 85. By Wednesday, the weather will be very warm with a mix of clouds and sun and a high of 87. Thursday will bring cloudy skies and slightly cooler temperatures along with humidity and the possibility of a thunderstorm with a high of 78. On Friday, there may be a morning shower in some areas, but otherwise, it will be partly sunny with a high of 76. That's your AccuWeather forecast.

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1: So English is the world's most widely spoken language, and as a result, there are regional varieties of it dotted all over the world. Mm-hmm. Each of these has its fair share of local words and phrases that are seldom heard or used outside of their homelands, but nowhere is that perhaps more true than in the southern United States. Oh. Now, the South is home to countless extraordinarily colorful, inventive, and downright hilarious turns of phrase, which, thanks to local vocabularies and collections like the Dictionary of American Regional English, have been recorded for all of us to enjoy. And so we've got some of these southern sayings that you can incorporate into your daily life. Mm-hmm. So here's one. A howling coyote ain't stealing no chickens.
2: Yeah.
1: Or in other words, you don't need to worry about the threats or opponents that you can hear or that you already know about. It's the quieter ones that are always the more troublesome.
2: Huh. Yeah.
1: You know, they always say the quiet. You got to watch out for the quiet ones.
2: That's right.
1: Well, another way to saying that is a howling coyote ain't stealing no chickens.
2: Uh-huh. I like that.
1: Yeah. Here's another one you can incorporate into your daily life. As worthless as gum on a boot heel. That is worth absolutely nothing.
2: Huh.
1: This one, you've heard the cattywampus. You've heard that word?
2: Yeah.
1: This one's catawampishly chawed up. Catawampishly chawed up. And this is how you might describe something that has been completely demolished or utterly defeated. And this is according to one 1848 definition, which adds that this is one of the ludicrous monstrosities in which the vulgar language of the southern and western states abound.
2: Mm-hmm.
1: Catawampishly chawed up.
2: Huh.
1: Boy, that's catawampishly chawed up. That's how you would hear it. That's what it would sound like.
2: Right.
1: Don't stretch your arms further than the sleeves reach. Now, sleeves, they can only go so far, right? Which is why this expression advises against living beyond your means.
2: Oh,
1: don't stretch your arms further than the sleeves reach.
2: Interesting.
1: Yeah.
2: Yeah.
1: I like this one. This is one of my favorites.
2: Yeah.
1: Drunker than Cooter Brown. He's drunker than Cooter Brown.
2: Who's Cooter Brown?
1: Well, this popular saying claims this is inspired by a man who remained perpetually drunk in order to avoid becoming embroiled in the Civil War. The name Cooter Brown, in this context, might just be a playful extension of cootie, meaning a bedbug.
2: I see.
1: Mm. But yeah, so who knows where that one... You don't know where these things come from.
2: Right.
1: People just start saying them. And maybe there was a Cooter Brown. Maybe that was drunk and trying to stay out of the Civil War. I don't know. Fling a nubbin to the cow. Fling a nubbin to the cow.
2: Huh.
1: This is a good way to catch a calf, according to an old expression from Georgia. Although that's probably true in its literal sense, this phrase is apparently used metaphorically to imply that the best way to court a young woman is to treat her mother well.
2: Ah.
1: Fling a nubbin to the cow.
2: Huh.
1: So, hotter than a fresh female fox in a forest fire. And I actually left out a word because there's another word that I can't say.
2: Oh, I see.
1: Fresh blanked female fox.
2: Gotcha.
1: There's an alliteration, and then there's this. This phrase has likely been doing the rounds in the southern U.S. since the late 1800s,
2: jeez,
1: believe it or not. I don't care if it hair lips the queen. Or the Pope, or the President, or every cow in Texas. This expression of absolute determination to do something regardless of the consequences. I don't care if it hair lips the queen. This one's weird. Let every man skin his own skunk. Or to put it another way, mind your own business.
2: Right.
1: Mind your business.
2: Mm-hmm.
1: Let every man skin his own skunk. Nervous as a long-tailed cat in a room full of rocking chairs.
2: Mm, mm-hmm.
1: Why only say nervous as a cat when you can, you know, go all out with this far more specific version.
2: Right.
1: The implication here is that the cat is scared of its tail getting caught below one of the chairs as it rocks back and forth. Never follow an empty wagon.
2: Okay.
1: Because obviously nothing will fall off it that's worth picking up.
2: Right.
1: Or in other words, don't waste your time pursuing something futile.
2: Mm-hmm.
1: Never follow an empty wagon. That's a good one. I like that.
2: I feel like somehow we've discovered a Google document in Dr. Phil's office.
1: It does. These are sayings that he would say.
2: Yeah.
1: Exactly.
2: Now, you don't want to follow an empty wagon.
1: Right. How about this one?
2: Yeah.
1: Never thump a free watermelon. That sounds like something that Dr. Phil would say.
2: Yes, it does.
1: Thumping a watermelon means testing it for ripeness, but this expression means that you should be happy with a free one, regardless of how ripe or unripe it is.
2: Right.
1: Or to put it another way, don't look the gift horse in the mouth.
2: Right.
1: She drove her ducks to a bad market. This is a fairly euphemistic way of saying that you think a woman has made the wrong choice of husband.
2: Hmm.
1: Another version has ducks being driven to a poor pond.
2: Ah.
1: She drove her ducks to a bad market.
2: Uh-huh.
1: Let's see here. Stick with Terry and you'll fart through silk. Now, the Terry in question here is Terry Sanford, the Democratic governor of North Carolina and two-time U.S. presidential candidate back in the 1970s. Oh. Now, farting through silk has been a metaphor for living comfortably and luxuriously for a century, and Sanford apparently used his own name-checking version of it, implying that everything will be fine if you follow me.
2: Right.
1: During his military service in World War II. After the war, the phrase seemingly remained in use and was further popularized in Carolina, eventually dropping into wider use. But stick with Terry and you'll fart through silk. Here's one. Tote your own skillet. Which, you know, handle personal matters yourself.
2: Right.
1: Tough as putting socks on a rooster. In other words, it's really tough.
2: Uh-huh.
1: You can't get all your possums up one tree. Or don't expect all your plans to come to fruition all at the same time.
2: Right.
1: You're whistling up a gum stump.
2: What?
1: You're whistling up a gum stump. Gum stumps are usually hollow.
2: Mm-hmm.
1: And saying this implies doing something futile that wastes time and effort.
2: I see.
1: So there you go. I mean, you could start using these or not. And like he said, it's more just pull up some old Dr. Phil.
2: Yeah.
1: And you'll find plenty more to say. But hilarious Southern sayings to incorporate into your daily life.
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2: Battery is no laughing matter. And by battery, I don't mean a four-pack of double A's you got at the Dollar Tree.
3: Right.
2: I mean actually hitting someone. Mm-hmm. It's not funny. Unless there's a funny twist to it, like someone being hit with a pork chop.
3: Oh, yeah.
2: Off we go to you-know-where.
4: Florida.
2: And a teen was arrested for throwing a pork chop at her mum, according to a probable cause affidavit.
3: Hmm.
2: The mother told cops she'd been involved in a verbal dispute with her daughter, who she said had been drinking alcohol earlier on in the day. Well, haven't we all? During the argument, the woman alleged that her daughter smacked her in the face and threw a pork chop at her. Police on the scene observed some food residue on the victim's left shoulder, which was consistent with her statement. I'll say it. Sure sounds like during the dispute, the mother porked around and found out. Sorry.
3: I thought you were going to say no manners, but what a critic. That's where I thought you were going to go with it.
2: You've taken that too far.
3: Hey, have you ever sold anything on Facebook Marketplace?
2: Mm-hmm.
3: Well, here's how the pros do it. A 24-year-old guy in Missouri is facing charges after he sold the same two cars multiple times. He'd sell one, then immediately steal it back and sell it again.
2: Wow.
3: His name is Mamadou Diallo, and cops in Kansas City say that between May and June of last year, he sold two cars to at least eight different people. A 2013 Honda Civic and a 2013 Buick Verano.
2: Huh.
3: Now, the cops caught on after they got eight different stolen vehicle reports that were similar. The people paid cash, got what seemed like a legit title for the car, and then it was stolen, usually the next day. Well, he got caught after he tried to sell the same car to the same buyer twice.
2: Jeez.
3: A woman that he scammed saw the car for sale again, used a different Facebook account to reach out, and he tried to sell it to her a second time.
2: Wow.
3: She also got security footage of him stealing the car around 1 a.m., just 7 hours after he sold it to her. He's facing 14 felony charges and up to 98 years in jail.
2: Wow.
3: Isn't that crazy?
2: That is incredible.
3: What a scam.
2: Do you like queso dip?
3: Oh, yeah.
2: Do you like electronics and couches?
3: Yeah.
2: Do you like queso dip poured over electronics and couches?
3: Not usually.
2: Well, you're going to love this anyway. A New Hampshire man enrolled as a student in South Carolina is facing burglary charges after he allegedly broke into homes near the school's campus and poured queso dip on someone's television and furniture. According to a police report, officers responded to a residence for a report of breaking and entering. When they arrived, they met with the caller, who told them that he and his girlfriend were sleeping, and his girlfriend woke up to a man standing in their bedroom. That's horrifying.
3: Yeah, that's scary.
2: Turns out the intruder had gone through their fridge, removing items including queso, eggs, and salsa. The man had poured queso on the TV and furniture in the living room, smashed eggs on the floor, flipped furniture over. I mean, what did this guy, intern with the WHO or something? Other residents said that the intruder had been in their homes too.
3: Yeah.
2: One person said the man had broken into the home and stolen a marijuana bong.
3: Oh.
2: Now seriously, you're going to admit that to the police, are you? Or the insurance company?
3: Yeah.
2: You better hope Jake from State Farm is a sympathetic stoner.

0: Which I think he is.
1: You think so?
0: I really do, yeah. I'm going to stick with the cheese here.
1: Okay.
0: And this cheesy crime story comes from Manchester,
1: ooh,
0: where detectives have literally taken a bite out of burglary. A prolific thief on a week-long spree, nicking TVs, bikes, phones, meat, and a whole lot more from homes across the city, was eventually busted not by fingerprints, not by footage on CCTV, but by bite marks on a block of cheese left in a victim's fridge.
1: Wow.
0: So while rummaging through someone's cold cuts, 38-year-old Shane Walker decided to treat himself to a snack, gnawing on a block of cheese like some kind of rat. And then he left the evidence right there in the fridge.
1: Wow.
0: Now, when police examined the scene, forensic experts recovered DNA and bite impressions from cheese that he had pinched from a refrigerator at one of the properties that he broke into. Forensic experts compared the unique marks on the cheese to dental impressions, and boom, cheese served him up. Turns out this wasn't just a great idea for a snack break. It was a great way to get caught.
1: Uh-huh.
0: So remember, burglars, if you're going to raid a fridge, at least make sure you don't leave the ultimate snack evidence behind, because nothing says criminal mastermind like signing your work with your teeth. And this doesn't this seem like a crime that would happen in Wisconsin?
1: It does.
0: CSI Green Bay. The Breakfast Show.
2: In the newsroom, I'm Alex Wiederspiel. A hotel concept aiming to take advantage of growing travel sports tourism industry could take root in Bridgeport. City Council there signed off on the proposed Clutch House Travel Sports Hotel and Gymnasium at Charles Point with the goal to have a facility open by 2027. You can read much more in detail today at WVMetroNews.com. WVU hospitals in West Virginia United Health System are now named in a class action lawsuit over the hidden cameras found in staff bathrooms at Ruby Memorial Hospital earlier this year. An employee at the hospital is one of the plaintiffs. The suit argues that the defendants failed to protect employees. Former doctor there, Lance Parks, is accused in the case, facing 8 misdemeanor counts of invasion of privacy and a felony count of exhibiting and distributing computer-generated child pornography. Detectives with the Morgantown Police Department are investigating a hit-and-run that involved a pedestrian Friday morning. Police say 23-year-old Anthony Lee had to be treated at Ruby Memorial Hospital, but his injuries are not considered life-threatening. The WVU student was apparently hit by a 1990s model Buick LeSabre. Police are asking anyone with any information to contact them in Morgantown at 304-284-7454. Jordan Wilson's goal in the 50th minute powered West Virginia's 1-0 win over Marshall. The Mountaineer women's soccer team remains undefeated now, currently ranked 7th in the nation. Bailey Herforth made one save while earning a clean sheet in the win for West Virginia. In the newsroom, I'm Alex Wiederspiel.
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1: We love to find the origins of phrases. And when the origin perfectly explains some strange figure of speech, it feels extremely satisfying. For example, pushing the envelope.
2: Right.
1: That's a weird phrase.
2: It's a weird phrase.
1: When you think about it.
2: Yeah.
1: Since postal delivery isn't a very risky occupation. But once you learn that the proverbial envelope originally referred to a part of a plane, and that pushing it meant pushing the plane to its structural limits, the phrase feels much more fitting, and that's the kind of info that you share with everyone that you know.
2: Right.
1: But sometimes those cute origin stories are so interesting and shareable that people will believe them even when they aren't true. So we've got some misconceptions about how we got a few popular phrases. And the first popular phrase is turn a blind eye.
2: Hmm.
1: Now, you might know that British hero Admiral Horatio Nelson had only one arm, having lost the right one after being shot by a musket. And he also had one working eye,
2: right,
1: thanks to another injury that happened 3 years earlier.
2: Huh.
1: A few years after both of those incidents, in 1801, Nelson found himself in the harbor outside Copenhagen fighting Danish ships. Now, things didn't go great for his side, and Nelson's commander, Hyde Parker, lifted a flag that signaled the following instruction to his fleet: discontinue the action.
2: Right.
1: Nelson was on a different ship at the time, and when an underling reported seeing the signal, Nelson ignored the order and went on fighting, which eventually pushed the enemy into agreeing to a truce. Now, the way this story gets told, when he was approached about the signal, Nelson told his captain, "You know, Foley, I have only one eye, and I have to be I have a right to be blind sometimes."
2: Right.
1: Then he raised his telescope to his non-functional eye and said, "I really do not see the signal." And so we got the phrase turn a blind eye, which refers to willfully ignoring something, basically.
2: Yeah.
1: Now, we don't really know if Nelson ever said that line or raised that telescope to his blind eye.
2: Yeah.
1: That could be some, you know, fanciful account written to glorify the guy.
2: Hmm.
1: But whether or not it really happened, we still know that the shared story is not the true origin of turn a blind eye, as many sources say.
2: Mm-hmm.
1: And that's because we see the phrase in text from a century before that.
2: Hmm.
1: Turn the deaf ear and the blind eye to all whose pomps and vanities of the world, wrote an English philosopher named John Norris, who died 40 years before Nelson was even born.
2: Mm-hmm.
1: If we did want to invent a story to give the origin of turn a blind eye, a man using one eye to look through a telescope would actually be pretty fitting, you know, ill-fitting for that.
2: Sure.
1: But that's the one situation where fixing a single eye toward a subject does not require any turning. Now, next up is bring home the bacon. You've heard this phrase before,
2: yeah,
1: right? Bringing home the bacon means fulfilling your obligations, particularly when it comes to making money. Ask around, and sources will tell you that it comes from a custom that lasted for centuries in Dunmow, England, in 1104. According to legend, a man and his wife approached the head of the local monastery 1 year after their wedding, and they asked for a blessing.
2: A blessing!
1: And the monastery head was so pleased to see that the two still loved each other 1 year into their marriage, that he gave them a slab of bacon.
2: Hmm.
1: And it turned out that the man was really the lord of the manor, Reginald Fitzwalter,
2: right,
1: who had disguised himself, and he now willed his lands to the monastery. Now, while this legend may or may not be true, Dunmow really did go on to have a tradition where couples who lasted a year with no regrets were awarded a slab of bacon. A revised version of the tradition continues even today, and naturally, reports will joke that the couple is bringing home the bacon.
2: Right.
1: However, we have zero evidence that the tradition gave rise to the phrase, and getting gifted a prize for devotion really isn't what bringing home the bacon's all about. Instead, we can actually trace the phrase to a single newspaper cartoon drawn in 1909. He will have to go a long way to land him, but he'll bring home the bacon as sure as you're wearing a hat. Read the text in the comic by Thomas Tad Dorgan. Thanks to memes, you should know, well, the power of captioned images to spread funny phrases, and many phrases from Dorgan cartoons became famous parts of speech. His cartoons are also the origin of the expression for crying out loud and calling someone stupid a dumbbell. They came from that guy's cartoon. So we trace the wide use of the phrase to Dorgan, but it did also exist in the years immediately before that cartoon. In 1906, boxer Joe Gans won a championship bout after receiving a telegram from his mother that said, "Bring home the bacon." And it was an evocative way of saying to deliver the goods.
3: Right.
1: He won $30,000 for that fight. That's over $1 million in today's money. And he said afterward that he'd brought home not only the bacon, but the gravy. So that was even earlier. And you've heard the phrase, let the cat out of the bag?
3: Yeah.
1: Let the cat out of the bag. Well, given that bags are terrible storage places for cats, you might suspect that this phrase derives from something other than pet transport. And indeed, there's an explanation floating around that the cat refers to a cat of nine tails.
3: Oh, okay.
1: A type of whip used for dealing out punishment in the military. The bag referred to a special red sack in which the cat of nine tails was stored. Unfortunately for fans of corporal punishment, it appears that origin story is false. Also, there's no evidence that the cat of nine tails were ever stored in any specific sack. It seems that someone just made up that fact to make this explanation more convincing. The best explanation we have is that let the cat out of the bag is one of the several expressions related to a retailer claiming to sell something but secretly selling something else. In Spanish, the idiom "durgado por libre," a cat instead of a hare, refers to a cat being sold as a hare in the form of chopped up cat meat being sold as hare meat.
3: Ew.
1: In English, we have "let the cat out of the bag" for when a shopkeeper has been claiming to sell a pig, but now you open the bag to reveal the truth. Keep in mind, however, that even if the phrase comes from that image, that doesn't mean anyone ever did successfully pass off a cat as a pig simply by keeping it sealed up in a bag. Even if the alleged item for sale were a suckling pig, hardly bigger than a cat, cats and pigs are shaped so differently that it's hard to imagine anyone being fooled this way. But there you go. Just some misconceptions and about how we got popular phrases.
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4: Good morning. In the newsroom, I'm Alex Wiederspiel. 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Renovations on the historic Waldo Hotel will bring 90 market-rate apartments to downtown Clarksburg once completed. The seven-story building is more than 120 years old at this point, and the developer expects the project to be done by early 2028 at the latest. The building has been unused for roughly 40 years. A Harrison County man is facing charges accused of locking his 11-year-old son in a cage in his bedroom. 44-year-old Michael Edward Gibson of Clarksburg is charged with child abuse resulting in injury and child neglect creating substantial risk of death or serious injury. He's facing up to 20 years in prison if convicted. A community stepping up. Gilmer County Sheriff Donald Smokey Beelan is apparently battling pancreatic cancer. Beelan is the first black sheriff in the history of West Virginia. Organizers of an event in his honor are hoping to provide a safe way for folks to donate to his medical care. You can call 304-871-6855 if you're looking for information on donating. High school football power rankings will drop today. How far will Bridgeport fall after a 14-point loss to Quad A Martinsburg? Robert C. Byrd expects to move up in Class AAA after a thrilling win over Fairmont Senior. Plus, what will big wins and rivalry games mean in AA for Phillip Arbor, Doddridge County, and Lincoln? All that today at the high school sports section of WVMetroNews.com. In the newsroom, I'm Alex Wiederspiel.
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17: Here's your Metro News forecast. Today will feature mostly sunny skies with a high of 81. Tonight will be mostly clear with a low of 57. Tomorrow is expected to be partly sunny with a high of 85. By Wednesday, the weather will be very warm with a mix of clouds and sun and a high of 87. Thursday will bring cloudy skies and slightly cooler temperatures along with humidity and the possibility of a thunderstorm with a high of 78. On Friday, there may be a morning shower in some areas, but otherwise, it will be partly sunny with a high of 76. That's your AccuWeather forecast.

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1: Pet owners are sharing the absolute bonkers things that they have had to explain to a pet sitter.
2: Oh.
1: So they got, you know, somebody coming over to watch their pet while they're out of, you know, town or whatever.
2: Mm-hmm.
1: And these are the funny things they've either shared with somebody or they have had shared with them as the pet sitter. The prompt is this, though. Tell us the wildest, funniest, or most oddly specific thing that you've ever had to write down for a pet sitter. here's the first one. If she gets on the couch and whines, she's asking to be wrapped in a blanket like a burrito.
2: Ah.
1: Are they talking about the cat or their wife? Our 17-pound ragdoll cat only drinks out of Disney princess cups. His favorite is Belle, but he likes Ariel too. He usually won't drink out of the Elsa cup.
2: Huh.
1: That sounds like you're talking about a kid.
2: It does. It's like a three-year-old.
1: But they're talking about this cat. Eugene, great name for a cat or dog. Eugene likes his nightly treaty treat on a slightly elevated plate. If it's the wrong height, he will hiss at you.
2: Jeez.
1: The height requirement changes nightly. Be safe.
2: Wow, that sounds like a crazy cat.
1: That's nuts. And these are people who are sharing the bonkers things that they've had to explain to a pet sitter about their pet. And if you got one for us, you can text us or call us at 888-801-1065. My dog gets a cookie after he eats all of his dinner. He knows this and will sit and stare at you with his tail wagging and an expectation on his face until you get up and get him his cookie.
2: Huh.
1: They are. Pets are just like kids.
2: Yeah, they really are.
1: These are funny, though. Can you imagine like reading this going, oh, my God, what? What do I got to do? If she stares into your soul, unmoving and unblinking, it means she has to poop. She only drinks water from the Brita and must watch you pour it or she won't believe it's from the Brita and simply will perish from thirst.
2: Wow.
1: A little dramatic.
2: Just a tad.
1: Once I had to tell a pet sitter that my dog needs to eat a grilled cheese at exactly 12 a.m. or he'll make you pay.
2: Make you pay?
1: Exactly 12 a.m., Spike.
2: Huh.
1: The dog has to have a grilled cheese.
2: That sounds a bit strange.
1: These are all strange. What are you talking about?
2: Well, of course
1: about?
2: They're all strange. Yeah. That one sounds strange in a sort of almost like a made-up way, you know?
1: Yeah. When it's time to go into his crate, he will flop on the floor and act like he is broken.
2: Huh.
1: You must make an enormous deal out of this and exclaim, oh no, Archie has no bones. Once he's been sufficiently made over, he will have a miraculous recovery and go to his crate.
2: Wow.
1: Talk about drama.
2: Yeah, really?
1: This one says, I had a cat that insisted on eating two Pringles twice a day. No more than two, and definitely no less.
2: Hmm.
1: I used to have a cat that loved potato chips.
2: Yeah?
1: Yeah, she loved them.
2: Huh.
1: And her favorite was a local, too, a Mr. B.
2: Oh, right.
1: The potato chips from Parkersburg.
2: Mm-hmm.
1: This one says, we'll stand in the open doorway until you formally invite her inside like a vampire. Here's another instruction for the pet sitter. Please allow him to get under the covers and be the little spoon at night, or he will get depressed and not eat the next day.
2: Someone's staying overnight then.
1: If you can't find her, turn on Womanizer by Britney Spears. She will come out to howl along at the top of her lungs. That's her jam.
2: God.
1: Dog likes Womanizer.
2: Hmm.
1: My Chihuahua will get up on the back of the couch every morning and stare at you until you ask her if she wants to brush her teeth and give her a teeny greeny every single morning.
2: What's a teeny greeny?
1: Must be some kind of like treat, dog treat.
2: Yeah.
1: I would say.
2: Sounds like something you'd buy off the street from a guy with a, you know.
1: Hey, man.
2: Shady beard.
1: You got any teeny greenies?
2: Yeah.
1: You need to put Grey's Anatomy on for him to go to bed. He will watch the whole episode, then go to bed with the credits. Sorry. If the cat is limping on her front right leg, she's fine. She just hates to walk on the cold stone floor and uses as few feet as possible.
2: Ah, that makes sense.
1: Yeah. You need to sit on the couch and watch Remy eat, or he won't eat. Provide positive feedback every time he makes eye contact until he goes back to eating. You cannot get up until he's done eating. I'm so sorry.
2: Odd.
1: He won't eat his food unless it's on a certain tile on the kitchen floor. This one says our two cats need to play with ice cubes before we go to bed at night. They aren't allowed in our bedroom and used to try to follow us, but we started dropping a couple ice cubes on the kitchen floor to distract them so we could escape. It's now a whole production called Frozen Water Shapes, and we have to find good ones, pre-crack them a bit, and make sure the boys are hyped up before dropping them and watch them play some cat ice hockey with the pieces for a bit before we say goodnight. It's a whole thing, and I love it. Here's another pet instruction, or pet sitter instruction. If you don't go to sleep by 8:30 p.m., my puppy will sit by the bed and pout. If our three-year-old Basset gets too crazy, hyper, or overstimulated, say, "Do you need a new shirt?" And she will usually calm down. If she hasn't, then put a shirt on her. She will strut around, and you will have to say, "Ooh, model walk." And then she will lay down and be calm.
2: How do you find that out? How do you discover that?
1: I know. It's something about... It's just pet owners. They're just crazy. My darn kid, adult kid, taught her dog that walks are called strip club. So she could say the word word walk without, you know, her wanting one.
2: Right.
1: So you have to ask the dog if she wants to go to the strip club. Do you want to go to the strip club and see Candy? When he barks at sounds or things outside the door, say, "Thank you for protecting us, Rex," and then he will stop. My one cat needs her cheese treat every morning and has to ask politely. Touch your hand with her paw. Otherwise, she will scream at you until you give it to her. The other one needs you to go to the food bowl, pet him, and tell him he's a good boy till he starts actually eating. Otherwise, he will follow you around the house making sad, pathetic meows and headbutting you. You can't just stop after he takes a couple of bites. He has to really get into the food. Otherwise, it's not enough.
2: Oh, my word.
1: Here's a few more. She needs to wear her Christmas pajamas.

0: 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If you watch funny TikToks, you have to laugh silently, or my border collie will get mad and chase the cat. And here's another one. If you can't find your phone, check under the cat.
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1: Names are always falling in and out of fashion. 100 years ago, Mary, Dorothy, and Robert were topping the baby naming charts in the United States. But Robert has since fallen to a lowly 64th, Mary to 127th, and Dorothy doesn't even make the top 200 anymore.
2: Wow.
1: Now, here's the names that are not only falling out of fashion, but likely falling out of use altogether. Every year, the parenting website Baby Center compiles a list of the most popular new baby names in the United States, and they analyze the data to track how they're rising or falling in popularity. Now, the data from 2024 suggests that 2025 will be the year of the nickname name. That is a shortened form of a longer name, with the likes of Ellie and Liam now more popular than ever. Now, at the other end of the scale, Baby Center has isolated all the names that are now being used so infrequently by new parents that they're at risk of going extinct.
2: Wow.
1: So Jamie fell a staggering 320 places in the rankings from 2023 to 2024, taking the biggest popularity hit of all the girls' names in the study. Faring even worse on the boys' side, Jamal fell no less than 433 places from one year to the next. That's the worst performance of all. Other names experiencing a fall from grace include Liv, which is down 257 places.
2: Yeah.
1: Karina is down 243. Belle is down 242 for the girls.
2: Yeah.
1: Esteban is down 283. Emery down 241. And Matthias down 179 for the boys. Now, I've heard of Matts, but I've never heard of a Matthias.
2: No, that's a new one on me.
1: All right, so somebody texted in here, and they said it's not Matthias, it's Matthias.
2: Ah.
1: So it's Matthias is the name that's Matthias at risk of going extinct. Maybe that's because nobody can pronounce it.
2: Yeah, probably.
1: So just as there are different, often trends marking out the most popular names, there were a few trends found at the bottom end of the Baby Center rankings, too. For one, the early 2000s fondness for Aiden names, like for boys to becoming, for boys seems to be coming to an end, with like Jaden among this year's biggest losers, down 162 places. Raiden seemingly not far behind.
2: Raiden?
1: Raiden, yes.
2: Huh.
1: Millennial era favorites such as Kelsey, down 187. Taylor, for a boy, down 199 places. I would say for a girl, it's probably up.
2: Probably.
1: Katie, down 290. All likewise took a significant tumble this year. And it looks like the beginning of the end for the royal flush of names sparked by the weddings and births of the Windsors in the early 2000s and 2010s, with the likes of Catherine, Edward, Anne, and Philip, all among the biggest fallers. So here's the top, this is the top 10 girl names that are at risk of going extinct. And just think how many of these you've actually heard little kids name this. Lilia is number 10. Bristol is number 9. It's down 230 places. Erin, E-R-I-N, for a girl.
2: Right.
1: We hear that name a lot, but you don't hear it a lot for little girls.
2: Right.
1: Like young, young.
2: Yeah.
1: That's down 231. So it's at risk of going extinct. The name Belle, number 7. Karina, number 6. Analia, number 5. I don't think I've ever met an Analia.
2: No,
1: me either. Anna, yes. Analia, no. Liv, down 257. That's number 4. Remy, R-E-M-Y, down 277. Katie is at risk of going extinct.
2: Wow.
1: Yeah, down 290. And then the number 1 was Jamie, down 320. So for boys, number 10 is Danny.
2: Wow.
1: You know, there's a lot of people in my generation that were named Danny and actually.
2: Right.
1: It's down 176 places. And other boys' names that are at risk of going extinct include Matthias, that we were talking about before. Camilo is down 185. It's number 8. Idris, like Idris Elba.
2: Oh, yeah.
1: I-D-R-I-S, is down 187.
2: Wow.
1: Kareem, like Kareem Abdul-Jabbar.
2: Sure, yeah.
1: Is down 193. Taylor for boys down 199. Emory is down 241. It is at risk of going extinct.
2: Mm-hmm.
1: Cannon. I don't think I've ever met anybody named Cannon. I've seen the last name Cannon.
2: Yeah.
1: But I've never met anybody with a first name Cannon.
2: It'd be fun to fire someone called Cannon, wouldn't it?
1: I had to fire Cannon today.
2: You've done a terrible job around here. You're fired, Cannon.
1: That's down 268. Esteban, which, wasn't that the guy that plays the guitar? Like, sells those guitars and...
2: I don't know.
1: Guitars.
2: Maybe, yeah.
1: I think so. Anyway, that's down 283. And then, like we said, Jamal is the number one boy's name that is at risk of going extinct.
3: In the newsroom, I'm Alex Wiederspiel. A hotel concept aiming to take advantage of growing travel sports tourism industry could take root in Bridgeport. City Council there signed off on the proposed Clutch House Travel Sports Hotel and Gymnasium at Charles Point with the goal to have a facility open by 2027. You can read much more in detail today at WVMetroNews.com. WVU hospitals in West Virginia United Health System are now named in a class action lawsuit over the hidden cameras found in staff bathrooms at Ruby Memorial Hospital earlier this year. An employee at the hospital is one of the plaintiffs. The suit argues that the defendants failed to protect employees. Former doctor there, Lance Parks, is accused in the case, facing 8 misdemeanor counts of invasion of privacy and a felony count of exhibiting and distributing computer-generated child pornography. That's a wrap on the 47th Annual Italian Heritage Festival, as thousands were in Clarksburg this weekend despite the heavy rains Saturday morning that delayed the parade by about an hour. High school football power rankings will drop today. How far will Bridgeport fall after a 14-point loss to Quan A. Martinsburg? Robert C. Byrd expects to move up in Class AAA after a thrilling win over Fairmont Senior. Plus, what will big wins and rivalry games mean in AA for Phillip Arbor, Doddridge County, and Lincoln? All that today at the high school sports section of WVMetroNews.com. If you see news happening, you can submit a tip to the newsroom by texting 35651. In the newsroom, I'm Alex Wiederspiel.
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1: We found the most expensive things that have ever been stolen. You may not have known, or maybe you did, the world's most famous painting with a secret message was stolen from the Louvre over a century ago, the Mona Lisa. The criminal, Vincenzo Perugia, I don't know. He was a handyman who was working at the museum, and he had two handy accomplices, and in 1911, he hid in a closet until the museum closed, and then he just simply took off with the near-priceless work of art.
2: Wow.
1: That's how he did it. The painting stayed missing for 2 years until Perugia attempted to sell it to an art dealer in Italy. And it was just recovered and returned to the Louvre in 1913. And that painting, worth $2 billion, tops the list of the most expensive thing ever stolen. But after the recent Louvre jewel heist, it remains to be seen whether it will retain that distinction from that. But there you go, the Mona Lisa, stolen back in 1911.
2: Wow.
1: And that, until we figure out, you know, the price, the total price of the other one, that might be the most, you know, expensive thing ever stolen.
2: Yeah.
1: The Empire State Building, believe it or not.
2: Uh-huh.
1: And the Empire State Building wasn't actually picked up and carried away. But the 102-story skyscraper was indeed stolen. In December of 2008, the New York Daily News stole the $1.89 billion building by filing fake paperwork with the city to transfer the deed. The journalists did it to prove that there was a loophole in the law regarding the city's way of recording transactions. The newspaper returned the building to its rightful owner, and the law was tightened up.
2: Hmm.
1: So it was stolen, technically.
2: Right.
1: There's no more famous name in music than Stradivarius.
2: Hmm.
1: And in October of 1995, a $3 million violin known as the Davidoff Marini Stradivarius was stolen from the apartment of a concert violinist named Erica Marini. Now, the violin, originally named for the renowned cellist Carl Davidoff, was made in 1727 by Antonio Stradivari. At the time of the theft, Marini was 91 years old. And she died shortly after her prized possession was stolen. The violin still has not been found.
2: Wow.
1: And it is on the FBI's top 10 art crimes list.
2: Huh.
1: Isn't that crazy?
2: That is crazy.
1: Dorothy's ruby red shoes,
2: yeah,
1: which she famously clicks together to take her back home in The Wizard of Oz, were stolen from the Judy Garland Museum in Minnesota in 2005.
2: Mm-hmm.
1: Now, at the time, those shoes were worth $2 million to $3 million, and an anonymous donor from Arizona offered a $1 million prize for their recovery. In September of 2018, the FBI announced that it had recovered the stolen slippers, and the value soared to $3.5 million. So when they sold in 2024, that historic Wizard of Oz keepsake fetched $28 million, making it the most valuable movie memorabilia ever sold.
2: Wow.
1: But it was stolen.
2: Yeah.
1: Back in 2005. Wasn't recovered till 2018.
2: Mm-hmm.
1: There are four versions of this famous painting by Edvard Munch. So the most famous of four, worth $120 million, was finished in 1893 and is housed at the National Gallery in Oslo, Norway. It's The Scream. We all know that picture.
2: Yeah.
1: If you see it, you know it anyway.
2: Mm-hmm.
1: So thieves first stole the painting in 1994 when it was housed at an exhibition connected with the Winter Olympics in Lillehammer. So the painting was recovered, but it was stolen again by thieves who brazenly threatened staffers with guns while museum goers looked on. The painting was recovered alongside another Munch piece, Madonna.
2: Hmm.
1: The artwork was stolen at the same time as Scream, but the police kept mum on the details on that one.
2: Right.
1: But again, these are, again, just, you know, different expensive items that were stolen, just like this big heist that they just pulled off at the Louvre not too recently.
2: Hmm.
1: And I say pulled off, but they did get caught eventually anyway. Dinosaur bones.
2: Right.
1: Criminals have managed to steal dinosaurs. Eric Prokopi stole the skeletons of more than a half a dozen dinosaurs from Mongolia and smuggled them back to the U.S. And you're wondering why someone would want to steal something so bizarre.
2: Uh-huh.
1: Reports from the investigations reveal that the bones were worth over $1 million.
2: Ooh.
1: And Prokopy, he was caught by the FBI and sentenced to 3 months in jail. The dinosaur bones were returned to Mongolia. In 2005, a Vietnamese copper bell was stolen from a Buddhist monastery in Tacoma, Washington.
2: Mm-hmm.
1: Now, the police believe that the thief just came in with a forklift and stole it while the monks were deep in meditation. The bell was recovered 3 years later when the particularly dumb criminal allowed the storage unit that housed it and tons of other stolen goods to get sold at auction. So he didn't pay the bill or something, and it went to auction.
2: Wow.
1: Naturally, the thief tried to reclaim the priceless bell for a measly $500. Yeah, I'll give you $500 for that locker. Here's another one, too. The Concert, which is a famous painting by Dutch painter Johan Vermeer,
2: mm-hmm.
1: Was stolen from the Isabella Stewart Gardner Museum in 1990 in what is considered the most daring and consequential art heist of all time. 12 other paintings were also stolen in the heist, but the Concert is the most famous and the most expensive, valued at $200 million.
2: Whoa.
1: All 13 stolen paintings have been collectively valued at more than $500 million.
2: Shh.
1: And to this day, this strange mystery of the art world remains unsolved.
2: Huh.
1: And the Gardner displays the empty frames as a reminder of the theft.
2: Oh.
1: Yeah. There you go. So just some very expensive things that were stolen.
3: Good morning. In the newsroom, I'm Alex Wiederspiel. 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Renovations on the historic Waldo Hotel bring 90 market-rate apartments to downtown Clarksburg once completed. The seven-story building is more than 120 years old at this point, and the developer expects the project to be done by early 2028 at the latest. The building has been unused for roughly 40 years. A Harrison County man is facing charges accused of locking his 11-year-old son in a cage in his bedroom. 44-year-old Michael Edward Gibson of Clarksburg is charged with child abuse resulting in injury and child neglect creating substantial risk of death or serious injury. He's facing up to 20 years in prison if convicted. A community stepping up. Gilmer County Sheriff Donald Smokey Beelin is apparently battling pancreatic cancer. Beelin is the first black sheriff in the history of West Virginia. Organizers of an event in his honor are hoping to provide

0: a safe way for folks to donate to his medical care. You can call 304-871-6855 if you're looking for information on donating. The Mountaineers certainly got the job done, but it was a mixed bag in a 31-24 win over Coastal Carolina to open the 2026 campaign. Can the Mountaineers use this as a roadmap to avoid future mistakes? Greg Carey explores that today at the WVU Sports section of WVMetroNews.com. In the newsroom, I'm Alex Wiederspiel.
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11: Here's your Metro News forecast. Today will feature mostly sunny skies with a high of 81. Tonight will be mostly clear with a low of 57. Tomorrow is expected to be partly sunny with a high of 85. By Wednesday, the weather will be very warm with a mix of clouds and sun and a high of 87. Thursday will bring cloudy skies and slightly cooler temperatures along with humidity and the possibility of a thunderstorm with a high of 78. On Friday, there may be a morning shower in some areas, but otherwise, it will be partly sunny with a high of 76. That's your AccuWeather forecast.

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1: It's pretty fair to say that with kids, their filter is completely lacking.
2: Mm.
1: So they're so honest about their feelings, no matter, you know, what the fault may be, which is honestly kind of inspiring and horrifying all at the very same time. So they ask people, what is the most embarrassing thing your child has ever done in public?
2: Mm-hmm.
1: And this person said, my daughter asks every bald man if he is her daddy, even if we are with her daddy.
2: Ooh.
1: Every bald man.
2: That's uncomfortable.
1: Yeah. We were in the pet food aisle of a grocery store and talking about how our dog was very old when he died and how our cat was quite old, and we weren't sure how much longer he would have to live. Mm-hmm. And this older woman was sharing the aisle with us, and my four-year-old son turned to point at her and said, so this lady. And I had to scoop him up very quickly before he could finish his sentence. Kids don't care, you know?
2: No, they don't. They don't know when to stop.
1: Kids and old people.
2: Yes.
1: Because when you get to a certain age again, you just turn right back into that kid again.
2: Right.
1: We were at my daughter's choir performance, sitting dead center in the front row. Right before the performance starts, as in the entire room is dead silent, and the choir director is lifting her arms, my seven-year-old rips the loudest fart.
2: Oh, no.
1: Without missing a beat, he yells, Mom, why did you fart?
2: Oh.
1: I wanted to melt into the gym floor.
2: Wow.
1: All I could do was stare forward with my cheeks on fire.
2: Which set?
1: Yeah, which cheeks? This one says, recently we were walking into the store right before a snowstorm, and naturally, there were people hoarding cases of water into their cars like it was about to be the apocalypse.
2: Mm-hmm.
1: And my son, 8 years old and loves math, looked at them as we were walking by and was loudly asking why they needed so much water. I laughed it off, but this kid did the math of how many bottles we were in each pack and how many cases they loaded into the car and was like, what are they going to do with 210 bottles of water at one time? They really couldn't leave any for other people? He's not wrong, but shut up.
2: He's not wrong. And you know what? That kid's going to be doing your taxes one day.
1: That's right, yeah.
2: That's a smart kid.
1: It is a smart kid. An older woman wearing a big black cloak-looking jacket with a visible wart on her nose said hi to my daughter at the grocery store when she was almost three. Daughter glared at her and immediately yelled, go away, you're a witch.
2: Oh, my.
1: She used to be obsessed with Snow White, and honestly, this lady did kind of look like the witch in that movie. As soon as I saw her, I knew what my daughter would be thinking, uh-huh. And I was just praying she wouldn't say it. The lady was actually pretty nice about it, but I was so embarrassed.
2: Yes.
1: You know what? That's all you can really do in that situation when it's a little kid. Just be nice. You know what I mean? If you're on the end of that.
2: Yeah.
1: We were standing in line to get on a plane, and my oldest, who was three at the time, pointed to the man directly behind us who had a very large stomach and said very loudly, he's having a baby.
2: Oh.
1: Luckily, he was such a good sport and was so kind, but I had to explain a couple of things to her after that. This one says, I'm currently 38 weeks pregnant, and my six-year-old told a cashier, my mom looks fat when she's naked, but when she's wearing clothes, she looks pregnant.
2: Oh, wow.
1: This was literally out of nowhere and unprompted. She's not wrong, so I just thanked her for sharing. This one says, we were in a health and beauty shop, and there weren't too many customers, and we were talking about our holidays as we were shopping for suntan lotion.
2: Mm-hmm.
1: Then my five-year-old pipes up with, remember when they closed the pool at the hotel because you pooped in the pool? A lady turned and started giggling, and I was mortified, she says. The truth is, someone did poop in the pool, and the pool had to be shut for the day to clean it, but I didn't do it, see it, or have anything to do with it. I didn't even enter the pool that day.
2: Oh, wow.
1: These are more crazy things that kids did to embarrass their parents. My daughter screamed, seriously? In church when they made the congregation stand one time too many for her liking.
2: Huh.
1: She's nine. You know how they do. Please stand.
2: Yeah.
1: And then they sit down. Please stand. Seriously? I almost want to say it sometimes. My daughter mooned the grocery store while I was putting our stuff on the counter to be scanned. I have no idea how long she had her pants down, but I heard laughing and turned, and there she was, butt hanging out.
2: Ooh.
1: I was in the bathroom at the zoo with my then 3-year-old, and she stuck her head inside or under the side of the stall and yelled, "I peeking," at the person in the stall next to us. This one says, when my son was around 5 or 6, I told him while grocery shopping that we were visiting my mother-in-law for Thanksgiving that year because I couldn't take the time to cook a lot of food at once. Mm-hmm. I was finishing a college degree and working. And as we were leaving, I stopped to grab a drink at the serving counter, and he proceeded to tell the barista, "We're going to my Nana's for Thanksgiving because my mom can't afford to cook dinner now."
2: Oh.
1: I didn't shop there again for at least a month. Absolutely mortified. This says, after my daughter was potty trained, she liked the freedom of not having a diaper on.
2: Yeah.
1: One day, our daycare teacher called to see when I was coming to pick up my daughter because she was going to stay past her shift to talk to me about something. Naturally, oh. I worried that until I arrived at daycare.
2: Sure.
1: Earlier in the day, my sweet cherub had grabbed herself, Michael Jackson style, and said, "I have a vagina." Then pointed directly to her teacher's crotch and said, "And you do too." She then went around informing the other teachers that they too had a vagina. Everyone had a good laugh that day. I was embarrassed, but just shrugged and said, "Well, she's not wrong."
2: Right? Yeah.
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2: Peanut butter isn't usually considered dangerous at airports, but a passenger at Indianapolis International Airport was recently caught for using the food to conceal a live smoke grenade.
3: What?
2: This is according to the Transportation Security Administration supervisory TSA officer Anthony Vella and explosives specialist Michael Dunphy inspected the bag and found two live smoke grenades.
3: Oh.
2: One was jammed into a full jar of peanut butter, according to the news release. After all the contents were removed from the bag, I thought, weren't there two grenades in this bag? Said Dunphy, an 18-year TSA explosives specialist who previously spent more than two decades in the US Navy as an explosives ordnance disposal tech, in the release. Quote, after additional inspection, all of the contents in the bag, it became obvious that the second grenade was in the peanut butter jar. I was surprised, end quote. TSA didn't disclose the passenger identity or if he will face charges, but Bat said that attempting to conceal a prohibited item will result in, quote, severe circumstances.
3: I would say, what, would they still work after they've been in the peanut butter?
2: They were active.
3: I mean, because it's hard enough to get it off a knife after I've made a peanut butter sandwich.
2: Right, yeah, what, you take a smoke grenade and put it under the tap for a couple of minutes?
3: Right, yeah. A Florida man's shoplifting spree is still getting plenty of laughs online after he hit a ribeye and a large brisket in his pants earlier this year.
2: Ooh.
3: According to reports, the man left the store with the pricey cuts of beef tucked deep down inside. He then shoved a bottle of wine in his pants before he made his getaway. I mean, at least he planned for a nice dinner.
2: True.
3: Let's be honest, though. Grocery prices have gotten high, but this isn't the recommended way to save on your next cookout. After employees chased him down, they were able to get everything back. The shoplifter got away before cops could arrive, and the store still has beef with the guy for trying to rip him off. I would say maybe avoid the manager special that day.
2: Yeah, maybe.
3: Yeah.
2: An early morning crash on Route 44 near Twin Lakes Road in Connecticut sent dozens, if not hundreds, of beer cases into the road when a speeding tractor trailer failed to make a right turn. The truck went off the road just after 5:30 a.m. last Monday, crashing into several signs and trees. The driver, whose license is registered in Illinois, was reportedly unharmed. What a waste. What an awful, awful waste. The only thing that could make this worse is if a pretzel truck crashed into him.
3: Oh, the humanity. Hey, if you've ever wanted proof that confidence can take you a long way, just not all the way, here it is. Police in Maryland are looking for a man who allegedly walked into a Walmart wearing a blue Walmart vest, and apparently nobody questioned him. According to investigators, he strolled right behind the customer service desk, opened the lost and found cabinet, and helped himself to lost credit cards before leaving in a black pickup truck. Now think about that for a second. The guy didn't smash a display case. He didn't wear a ski mask. He didn't tunnel through the wall. He just said, I work here now. And everyone just rolled with it. It's amazing what a blue vest can do. I mean, you put one on and suddenly you're trusted to stock shelves, answer questions about the price of avocados, and apparently rummage through the lost and found. The only thing that gave him away was the fact that actual Walmart employees usually try to avoid going behind the customer service counter unless they absolutely have to.
2: Right.
3: That's what tipped him off. Management noticed that he actually looked happy to be working there. Police say that he made off with several lost credit cards and are asking anyone who recognizes him to come forward. His employee orientation lasted about 3 minutes, and he was still more productive than some of the new hires.
2: Oh.
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5: In the newsroom, I'm Alex Wiederspiel. A hotel concept aiming to take advantage of growing travel sports tourism industry could take root in Bridgeport. City Council there signed off on the proposed clutch

0: 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You can read much more in detail today at WVMetroNews.com. WVU Hospitals and West Virginia United Health System are now named in a class action lawsuit over the hidden cameras found in staff bathrooms at Ruby Memorial Hospital earlier this year. An employee at the hospital is one of the plaintiffs. The suit argues that the defendants failed to protect employees. Former doctor there, Lance Parks, is accused in the case, facing 8 misdemeanor counts of invasion of privacy and a felony count of exhibiting and distributing computer-generated child pornography. Detectives with the Morgantown Police Department are investigating a hit-and-run that involved a pedestrian Friday morning. Police say 23-year-old Anthony Lee had to be treated at Ruby Memorial Hospital, but his injuries are not considered life-threatening. The WVU student was apparently hit by a 1990s model Buick LeSabre. Police are asking anyone with any information to contact them in Morgantown at 304-284-7454. Jordan Wilson's goal in the 50th minute powered West Virginia's 1-0 win over Marshall. The Mountaineer women's soccer team remains undefeated, now currently ranked 7th in the nation. Bailey Herforth made one save while earning a clean sheet in the win for West Virginia. In the newsroom, I'm Alex Wiederspiel.
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1: This is a great question, and if you got a response for us, you can let us know at 888-801-1.

0: 0765. What's the funniest reason that you've heard for somebody not liking a movie? So again, what's the funniest reason you've heard for somebody not liking a movie? And this person started this out with, my three-year-old saw a statue of E.T. at a coffee shop, and he was really into it. He got excited when I told him it's from a movie. And he got stoked, and he spent the whole day asking when we could watch it. Well, that night, halfway through the film, he said, can we turn it off? So I asked him, what's wrong? And he says, E.T. walks too slow. I mean, that's about the level of film criticism I would expect from a three-year-old.
1: Sure.
0: But, yeah, he walks too slow. The funniest reason you've heard for somebody not liking a movie. This one says, one of my friends refuses to watch any movie that takes place in cold temperatures or snow because he hates the cold.
1: Ah.
0: When asked why, he just says, he says, it's miserable. I don't want to spend time in a world where everyone's cold all the time. That's his reason for not watching those movies.
1: How odd.
0: Yeah. Cold weather movies where people aren't wearing hats, somebody said.
1: Right.
0: They said, I can't think of a specific example, but it upsets me when I see it. Like, it's cold outside, and there's nobody's wearing hats.
1: Yeah.
0: Funniest reason you've heard for somebody not liking a movie, a friend of mine walked out halfway through Peter Jackson's King Kong, and when I later asked him why, he said, it was a bit far-fetched. Dude, it's a film about a giant gorilla. Were you expecting kitchen sink realism? They're like, it's too realistic. Too unrealistic. I didn't buy the relationship between the giant monkey and the lady.
1: Right.
0: My grandma doesn't like Star Wars because there isn't enough vegetation. And while not a movie, my other grandma didn't like the musical Cats because she thought it would be better with dogs. Again, what's the funniest reason you've heard for somebody not liking a movie? A former coworker of mine wouldn't watch The Lord of the Rings because they didn't like Nicolas Cage. And I tried so hard to figure out this one, whether they thought he was actually in the movie or they just didn't know who Nicolas Cage was.
1: Right. Huh.
0: That's funny.
1: That's very strange.
0: Well, he's in none of the Lord of the Rings movies, we'll tell you that much. My mom couldn't get into the original Star Wars because she had a hard time telling who the good guys and the bad guys were supposed to be. Did she not hear the obvious music cues?
1: Right.
0: Bad guy. My mom refuses to watch any Ben Stiller movie because she hates the character that his dad played in King of Queens. Wow. Now, that's devotion.
1: Yeah.
0: Hating a character so much that you not only won't watch any of that other actor's other roles, you won't even watch their offspring's roles.
1: A generational boycott.
0: Yeah.
1: I love it.
0: A friend of mine refused to watch Kill Bill because his name was Bill. My grandma didn't like the movie Hoosiers because the basketball shoes made too much squeaking. That's legit. That's legit. There's a lot of squeaking in that film. My grandmother swore off any movie that Meryl Streep was in because she didn't like what her character did in Kramer versus Kramer.
1: Oh, why?
0: Well, just as well she never watched Sophie's Choice. My wife dislikes Scarlett Johansson because she's, quote, the other woman in the movie He's Just Not That Into You.
1: Oh.
0: Hating the actor for their role, basically.
1: Yeah, yeah.
0: This one says, my friend refuses to watch any movie with a Will Ferrell era SNL actor because he was so into Mad TV and viewed them as rivals. He does love Sandler and Spade, so it's not all SNL cast members, just ones that of that specific era when Mad TV was on the air.
1: Mm-hmm.
0: There's something so funny about having that level of brand loyalty to Mad TV.
1: Yeah.
0: Of all the things. Someone I know flat out refused to watch Rise of the Planet of the Apes because they heard it doesn't represent San Francisco in a good light. And I was like, what? Someone says, I met someone who refused to watch it because man didn't evolve from apes. Well, that's not what the film's about, but okay. My grandfather walked out of the Monty Python and the Holy Grail because they didn't even have real horses. I know a guy that won't watch Tombstone because he can't get past Kurt Russell's mustache.
1: I don't think there's a lot that gets past Kurt Russell's mustache.
0: No, I don't think so either. That's a flycatcher right there. My wife doesn't care for Fargo because she grew up in Minnesota and, quote, we don't talk like that. She probably said it this way. We don't talk like that, don't you know?
1: Yeah.
0: Ooh, you betcha. I knew someone who didn't like Titanic, quote, because they told you at the beginning the boat sinks. History tells you that the boat sinks.
1: Spoiler alert.
0: My mother watched Jurassic World and said, with complete sincerity, that, quote, it had too many dinosaurs. You're watching a dinosaur movie.
1: Yeah.
0: This one's funny. I was dating a guy in 1999, and we wanted to see Wild Wild West. She says, we had seen the trailer featuring Will Smith doing cowboy stuff. We had seen the music video of Will Smith rapping about the cowboy stuff he was doing in the movie. We had seen the making of the movie special, which showed us how Will Smith did cowboy stuff. We went to see the movie opening weekend, and as soon as the credits started, he made me leave. I wasn't enjoying the movie yet, but I never leave a movie in theaters, and I was so mad. I asked him why he made us leave. It wasn't that bad. And he looked at me and said, I didn't know it was a Western. I hate Westerns. I just turned, walked away from him, got in my car, and drove away, leaving him there. I got my stuff from his place the next day, and I never saw him again.
1: Wow.
0: Again, if you just tuned in, we're talking about the funniest reason you've heard for somebody not liking a movie. This one says, I had a coworker that didn't like Groundhog Day because it was redundant.
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7: Here's your Metro News forecast. Today will feature mostly sunny skies with a high of 81. Tonight will be mostly clear with a low of 57. Tomorrow is expected to be partly sunny with a high of 85. By Wednesday, the weather will be very warm with a mix of clouds and sun and a high of 87. Thursday will bring cloudy skies and slightly cooler temperatures along with humidity and the possibility of a thunderstorm with a high of 78. On Friday, there may be a morning shower in some areas, but otherwise, it will be partly sunny with a high of 76. That's your AccuWeather forecast.

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1: What is the weirdest compliment that you've ever gotten? If you've gotten a weird compliment, we want to hear about it. 888-801-1065. I'm trying to think of some strange ones. I had one where they said I was a good flosser. You're a good flosser. You're good at flossing.
2: Well, that's like, nice.
1: Well, that's weird, but okay. This is, of course, that's from my dentist. So what's the weirdest compliments you've ever gotten? And this person says, I used to work at a used bookstore. And one day, I kept noticing a woman watching me from behind different bookshelves while I was working. And it felt a little strange, but odd. You know, odd people come into used bookstores all the time, she said. So I ignored it. When she came up to the checkout, she looked at me with tears in her eyes and said, do you know you look like Jesus? Gotta love the Bible Belt.
2: Huh.
1: Yep. How about that?
2: That's a strange
1: one. A weird compliment, yes.
2: Yeah.
1: You look like Jesus. Is it long hair? I mean, is it, I don't know. Someone once told me they like the way I walk. They said, I walk the way I feel. I honestly consider that one of the best compliments I've ever received. The way they said it felt like they had thought about it for a long time before saying it out loud. Right. And I was genuinely flattered that someone took the time to notice something so personal and uniquely mine.
2: Mm-hmm.
1: They complimented them on the way they walk.
2: Wow.
1: I like the way you walk. I like the way you walk, too. This one says, I've been complimented with, you're pretty tall. Good job.
2: Okay.
1: Which remains one of the most confusing things anyone has ever said to me, they said.
2: Mm-hmm.
1: You're pretty tall. Good job. I've been working hard at it.
2: Yeah.
1: This one says, my OBGYN once told me I look like Molly Ringwald right in the middle of a pap smear.
2: Oh, wow.
1: That was uncomfortable, they said.
2: Yeah, I bet.
1: I mean, that's pretty cool, though. Molly Ringwald, right? You get that?
2: There's certainly worse people.
1: Now, I wonder if she's gotten that outside of pap smears. Is that only... Is she only look like Molly Ringwald when she's getting a pap smear?
2: Or is it,
1: you know, is she in Walmart looking like that? Or they say, hey, you look like Anthony Michael Hall. This was a random guy at Walmart once told me I have nice legs, which was especially memorable because he didn't have any.
2: Ah.
1: Yeah, that would be odd.
2: Uh-huh.
1: That's what makes that a weird compliment. You know, somebody telling you have nice legs, not a weird compliment.
2: Right.
1: But if it's coming from somebody who doesn't have any, that makes it weird, doesn't it?
2: Mm-hmm.
1: This one says, a guy at a bar once told me my teeth look like they've been polished by elves while I was sleeping. He was drunk.
2: Yeah, that kind of moves into the realm of creepy, I would say.
1: That's creepy, but he's drunk. He has to be.
2: Mm.
1: Your teeth look like you were polished by elves while you were sleeping. That's probably what it sounded like. Again, what's the weirdest compliment you've ever gotten? I was standing in line at the post office when a 6-year-old girl stared at me for a long moment, clearly thinking hard about something. She finally looked up and said, you don't look like a boy at all. I am a woman. Thanks, little girl. That's funny. Someone once told me I look like a Lord of the Rings elf, and I've never been more honored.
2: I know I have to get back to my day job, polishing people's teeth.
1: Someone once told me, you look like you float when you walk.
2: Huh.
1: And they said, thank you, I guess.
2: Right.
1: I went to a dentist who would not stop commenting on how strong my tongue was.
2: Heavens.
1: He even brought the hygienist over to look at my tongue. Hey, look at this. Look at his tongue. This could probably lift like 25 pounds of weight.
2: Very weird.
1: That is weird.
2: Yeah.
1: In college, during a party, a random girl came up to me and asked me where I got my nose. I was confused, and I said, my parents? She didn't believe me, explained that she wanted to get a nose job and wanted to know what doctor I used to get mine done. I tried to explain that I'd never had any work done, but she didn't believe me. She just gave me a knowing wink and went off.
2: How odd.
1: She's like, yeah, right. Come on, that's a nose job. If I've ever seen one.
2: Yeah.
1: This one says, I was told I'm like a walking exclamation point, and that has gotten me through many bad days over the years. A walking exclamation point. I once had a first grader tell me that my hair looked nice, you know, like one of those Lego people's hair. And they said, as a teenager, I was told that I have grown-up calves. That's a weird compliment.
2: Wow.
1: I was once told that I was, quote, very well preserved by a coworker who was trying to compliment me and tell me that I looked young for my age.
2: Ah.
1: Very well preserved. But as English was not her first language, she struggled for the right words. It's one of the phrases I still love and use to this day.
2: That makes more sense.
1: Very well preserved. Yeah, I could see somebody who didn't know English very well saying that.
2: Mm-hmm.
1: Weirdest compliment you've ever received? A patient once told me I was so big and ugly I could go bear hunting with just a stick.
2: Whoa. Okay.
1: Yeah. This one says, somebody said, you have a nice poof ratio. They were talking about my hair.
2: Ah,
1: the poofy hair. Gotcha.
2: Right.
1: And then somebody just said, my husband told me I smell like a donut. If you got one for us, 888-801-1065. What's the weirdest compliment you've ever gotten?
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0: 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I'm Jenny Murray. 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
8: 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Harris Dickinson and Marissa Abella are reading it to you on Audible. 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Your ears burn. You yearn for Elizabeth and Mr. Darcy to profess their undying love for one another. 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Audible. 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
10: Here's your Metro News forecast. In the afternoon, expect mostly sunny skies with a high of 82. Tonight will be mostly clear with a low of 55. Tomorrow will bring partly sunny conditions and a high of 85. Wednesday will be very warm with a mix of clouds and sunshine reaching a high of 87. Thursday is expected to be cloudy and humid with a chance of a thunderstorm, high of 78. On Friday, anticipate partly sunny weather with a high of 80. That's your AccuWeather forecast.

0: on the 7, Clarksburg Sky 106.5. Jeff Healy Band with you on this Labor Day Monday. Hope you're having fun today, taking it easy, maybe relaxing, getting the barbecue ready for later on, and getting that final dip in the swimming pool. But you know what? With this crazy weather we've had, you might be able to keep the pool open for a couple more weeks.
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Clarksburg's Greatest Hits, Sky 106.5. That's one of those songs when I first heard it, I did not realize they were saying Dance Hall Days. I'm not sure what I thought they were saying, but it had nothing to do with Dance Hall Days. Hey, if you have a project coming up, you need to have some land cleared, call the experts at SRC Construction. 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
11: Here's your Metro News forecast. In the afternoon, expect mostly sunny skies with a high of 82.

Tonight will be mostly clear with a low of 55. Tomorrow will bring partly sunny conditions and a high of 85. Wednesday will be very warm with a mix of clouds and sunshine reaching a high of 87. Thursday is expected to be cloudy and humid with a chance of a thunderstorm, high of 78. On Friday, anticipate partly sunny weather with a high of 80. That's your AccuWeather forecast.

0: 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Hi, it's Jenny Murray. Almost time for the All 80s Lunch Hour. That'll be here in about 10 minutes. Today we are celebrating, of course, Labor Day. 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Also, Beer Lovers Day, Salami Day, and National Buy a Book Day. 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

0: Sky 106.5. Well, in my lifetime, I did not think we'd see flying cars, but you know what? They're working on it, and apparently now out a flying motorcycle. Yeah, it's called the Volanaut Airbike, real-life flying motorcycle, and it has a, well, it's got a stiff little price of $880,000, and you don't need a traditional pilot's license to fly it. It weighs just 66 pounds. Flying motorcycle, yes. I'd like one of those.
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5: 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Audible. Stories that speak to you.
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11: Here's your Metro News forecast. In the afternoon, expect mostly sunny skies with a high of 82. Tonight will be mostly clear with a low of 55. Tomorrow will bring partly sunny conditions and a high of 85. Wednesday will be very warm with a mix of clouds and sunshine, reaching a high of 87. Thursday is expected to be cloudy and humid with a chance of a thunderstorm, high of 78. On Friday, anticipate partly sunny weather with a high of 80. That's your AccuWeather forecast.

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0: 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Also, Americans, about 9%, say this is the official start of autumn for them and also the end, sadly, of summer season.
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Clarksburg's greatest hit, Sky 106.5. 1, 2, 3, 5. Yeah, that would get you in trouble in school. But it was in that song by Supertramp, teacher. Yeah, I know. Here's Club Nouveau, their version of Lean on Me, Sky 106.5.

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6: Here's your Metro News forecast. In the afternoon, expect mostly sunny skies with a high of 82. Tonight will be mostly clear with a low of 55. Tomorrow will bring partly sunny conditions and a high of 85. Wednesday will be very warm with a mix of clouds and sunshine reaching a high of 87. Thursday is expected to be cloudy and humid with a chance of a thunderstorm, high of 78. On Friday, anticipate partly sunny weather with a high of 80. That's your AccuWeather forecast.

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96.5. What's in the box this week? 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And once you think you know where it is, text us your guess, 1-888-801-1065.

0: Clarksburg's Greatest Hits, Sky 106.5. Well, if you're out there dating, you have specific roles for the person that you want to date. A lot of people do. They did a survey involving how much money someone wants their significant other to make. Millennials say they want their partner to earn at least $160,000 a year. I don't know why I find that funny. I just do. Generation Zers say $135,000 would be fine, and Boomers say $125,000 would be acceptable. And this, my friends, is why I will be single the rest of my life.
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13: Here's your Metro News forecast. In the afternoon, expect mostly sunny skies with a high of 82. Tonight will be mostly clear with a low of 55. Tomorrow will bring partly sunny conditions and a high of 85. Wednesday will be very warm with a mix of clouds and sunshine, reaching a high of 87. Thursday is expected to be cloudy and humid with a chance of a thunderstorm, high of 78. On Friday, anticipate partly sunny weather with a high of 80. That's your AccuWeather forecast.

0: 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Hey, Doddridge County, have you heard about this program getting free gig speed internet to your home? 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

Clarksburg's greatest hits are on Almost Heaven, Sky 106.5. I'm Logan Scott. Thanks so much for hanging out with me on a Labor Day. We do till 7 o'clock for the Sky Drive Home Show. Here's Suzanne Vega on Sky 106.5.

0: Clarksburg's greatest hits are on Almost Heaven Sky 106.5. I'm Logan Scott. Thanks so much for hanging out with me on this Labor Day Monday. Fairmont State football is back on Sky 106.5 this season with Chris George and Travis Jones. All season, it's presented by Valley Distributing. 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
13: Here's your Metro News forecast. Tonight, expect mostly clear skies with a low of 55. Tomorrow will bring partly sunny conditions with a high of 85. Tomorrow night will be partly cloudy with a low of 59. Moving into Wednesday, anticipate very warm weather with a mix of clouds and sunshine and a high of 87. Thursday will be cloudy and not as warm, but humid with the chance of a thunderstorm and a high of 78. That's your AccuWeather forecast.

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0: Pittsburgh's greatest hits are on Almost 7 Sky 106.5. I'm Logan Scott. Thanks so much for hanging out with me on this Monday. Back tomorrow morning, Colin and Spike on The Breakfast Show. And at 7:45, we can bring up with a new challenging question each morning with the Not So Impossible Quiz. For a chance to win 2 tickets to the movie of your choice at the Taggart Valley Cinema in Fairmont. Colin and Spike back tomorrow morning right here on Almost 7.
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5: Here's your Metro News forecast. Tonight, expect mostly clear skies with a low of 55. Tomorrow will bring partly sunny conditions with a high of 85. Tomorrow night will be partly cloudy with a low of 59. Moving into Wednesday, anticipate very warm weather with a mix of clouds and sunshine and a high of 87. Thursday will be cloudy and not as warm, but humid with the chance of a thunderstorm and a high of 78. That's your AccuWeather forecast.

0: Still on Clarksburg's Greatest Hits, we're almost having Sky 106.5. So with vacation season just about over, a survey by British Summer Fruits reveals that the most vacation blues last for an average of 5 days. Post-vacation bad habits last for an average of 9. And 33% of people crave junk food following a vacation. No, not me. I have all the junk food while on vacation.
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I'm Logan Scott. 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
12: Here's your Metro News forecast. Tonight, expect mostly clear skies with a low of 55. Tomorrow will bring partly sunny conditions with a high of 85. Tomorrow night will be partly cloudy with a low of 59. Moving into Wednesday, anticipate very warm weather with a mix of clouds and sunshine and a high of 87. Thursday will be cloudy and not as warm, but humid with the chance of a thunderstorm and a high of 78. That's your AccuWeather forecast.

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0: Pointer Sisters are on Clarksburg's Greatest Hits. We're almost heaven. Sky 106.5. I'm Logan Scott. Thanks so much for hanging out with me on this Monday. 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
8: Here's your Metro News forecast. Tonight, expect mostly clear skies with a low of 55. Tomorrow will bring partly sunny conditions with a high of 85. Tomorrow night will be partly cloudy with a low of 59. Moving into Wednesday, anticipate very warm weather with a mix of clouds and sunshine and a high of 87. Thursday will be cloudy and not as warm, but humid with the chance of a thunderstorm and a high of 78. That's your AccuWeather forecast.

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0: Irene Cara's on Clarksburg's Greatest Hits. We're almost Heaven Sky 106.5, and I'm Logan Scott. I'm out the door. Thanks so much for hanging out with me on a Monday, Labor Day, going home to have a beer. Alex O'Neill, Sky Night Show. She's up next starting at 7. Keep it locked right here to Clarksburg's Greatest Hits. We're almost Heaven.
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Happy end to the Labor Day weekend. Hope you're getting those last few hours of a party out of you before we got to go back to work tomorrow. Welcome to the night show on Sky.

0: Clarksburg's greatest hits, Sky 106.5. Hey, it's Alex. Another Halloween coming up and another costume faux pas. Shoppers are angry at Walmart, Target, Amazon. Apparently, Orion costumes have the German Army soldier adult costume. And people slam the stores online because, well, it pretty much looks like the Nazi uniforms worn in World War II. Now, both Amazon and Walmart have removed the items and are stepping up vetting efforts. Meanwhile, Orion costumes and Target have not commented. Last month, Target was slammed for selling what looked like a Jim Crow era costume. It was removed from sale only after a heavy backlash. Do people not read the room anymore? Like, those things are never going to be acceptable. Ever. We got Matchbox 20 coming up here on Sky.
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12: Here's your Metro News forecast. Tonight, expect mostly clear skies with a low of 55. Tomorrow will bring partly sunny conditions with a high of 85. Tomorrow night will be partly cloudy with a low of 59. Moving into Wednesday, anticipate very warm weather with a mix of clouds and sunshine and a high of 87. Thursday will be cloudy and not as warm, but humid with the chance of a thunderstorm and a high of 78. That's your AccuWeather forecast.

0: Clarksburg's greatest hits, Sky 106.5. Hey, it's Alex. And, you know, back in the day when we were kids, we were promised flying cars by now. Well, we might get a flying motorcycle. I guess this is a thing. The Volanaut Air Bike. It's a real-life flying motorcycle. Now, right now it's at $880,000, but it's a single-set aircraft. And it uses jet propulsion, can take off and land vertically just like a helicopter. But it weighs just 66 pounds. It's also been compared to a speeder bike from Star Wars. Can go about 63 miles per hour and complies with FAA ultralight regulations. And you don't need a traditional pilot's license to fly it. Looks like I'm getting to work a lot faster. I just got to start saving up, I guess. We've got more great music coming up. Tiffany next here on Sky.
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